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1: 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Shoot me a DM. 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Got some pop out. Polo G, Lil TJ on the way.

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0: thing. 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
1: I just wanted to give a shout-out to my husband, Justin. I love him so much, and I just hope he's having a great day.
2: That's what I'm talking about. Yeah, call up here. Shout-out your husband. Shout-out to your husband, Justin. He's a good man.
1: He's a good man. I love that man so much.
2: Okay.
1: Just every day.
2: All right, so when you see him tonight, make sure you give him a hug. You know what I'm saying? And, you know what I'm saying?
1: I'm going to give him a hug.
2: Give him a little extra, too, friend.
1: Y'all will.
2: Ah, that's what I'm talking about. Yes, ma'am. I appreciate you calling. Thank you, friend.
1: All right, bye.
2: Bye.
0: 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It's Ferrari Simmons. 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

0: Power 100.9, Albuquerque's Real Hip Hop and R&B. 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I have some brand new Blue June, Sid, calling. Is It Love, Tyler, all around the corner. 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You know what I'm saying? And I got you. 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Make this your number one preset. I got a super cool podcast called The Ball Alert Show. Just interviewed comedian Lil Duval. He dropped a new movie. So go check out that interview at Baller Alert TV on YouTube. 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

0: 10, girl, you a 10. 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
1: Also an eventful week for Rick Ross. Because I feel like, if you've seen the video that's been going viral of him walking out of the jail, I guess, and he's just like doing like a, kind of like a model walk. Rick Ross is one to make a viral moment. I will say that. Stay tuned to Got Future up next. Chris is on the way. It's Ashley with two E's.
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2: If you are a millennial, you should be so hype right now, okay? Because they did a TRL reunion last week in New York. And allegedly, they had 4 out of the 5 members of NSYNC. I'll let you guess which one didn't show up. They had Ashanti. They had, I want to say Avril Lavigne, I think. I could be wrong. But then they also had someone which was not named from The Hills and Laguna Beach. I want to say Lauren Conrad. I don't know. You got to wait and see. But they like recorded apparently a whole like episode, and it was like just like TRL was back in the day. It was an OG spot in Times Square in New York in the same studio. So they were like looking over, waving to people. So I don't know if that means the whole show's coming back or we're just getting like a reunion special, but it's coming. I just don't know where or when. I got Mariah the Scientist and Gunna up next.
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1: Broadcasting from the Civic Cypher Studios, welcome to today's special episode where we will be discussing a trip I took to Palestine. For those that don't know, I go by the name Ramses Ja, and I'll be interviewed by my illustrious co-host, Q Ward. So for those that don't know, I had been fundraising for a long time, trying to get together enough resources. I've been working with programs around the country to get the time off necessary to heed an invite to go to Israel and then to Palestine to see what life is like on the ground there. We've been voices here for Palestinians who have been having a tough time. Obviously, there's been a lot of death and destruction in Gaza, and that has also shone light on daily life for Palestinian people. And historically speaking, there's been a lot of solidarity between Black people in the United States and Native Americans in the United States and Palestinian folks on the other side of the world. And so that invite came at the right time, you know, it was on the heels of a lot of other conversations about Palestine, and it just happened to time out that way. So again, I was able to take a trip. Q and I have not yet had our debrief, but we are going to have it right now for the benefit of all our listeners. And so as Q asks questions of his co-host, he'll be getting the answers for the first time. And so you'll be hearing the answers for the first time as well. So sit back and relax. Hopefully I can kind of give you some insight into what life is like on the ground there, you know, through the lens of Ramses, for what that's worth. But I think it'll be more enlightening than what you've had so far. So, Q.
2: So, we deliberately didn't have this conversation before now so that all of us could have this conversation together. Mm-hmm. I want you to know that we've been that intentional. I mean, we've talked since Ramses got back home. We shared I miss yous. We shared our I love yous. And then we stopped talking, because we would have had this conversation and then had to try to remember to try to have it again with you all. And we just determined that having it for the first time with you would be the better, would be the better thing to do.
1: Yeah.
2: You land in Tel Aviv. When did you know?
1: Well, I knew that going into Tel Aviv, it was going to be kind of tricky, because there's a bit of an interview process, especially for non-citizens, as is true for most companies or countries rather, but there's an extra security step, less so for Americans, but still, they kind of want to get into your politics as much as they can without kind of invading. They want to know why you're coming. You know, all that sort of stuff. So I had a pre-Israeli check when I got to my layover in New Jersey. And so they had to obviously check all of my things again, even though I was in the airport, had already gone through security. They needed to recheck everything just to make sure I wasn't bringing anything that was specifically illegal or frowned upon into the nation state of Israel. And that was the first time I like got that sense of, uh-oh, This might be a little bit heavy in terms of what I'm getting into. But fortunately, I was warned. If you're just checking in with us here on today's episode, I'm Ramses Ja, joined by my co-host Q Ward, and we're discussing a recent trip I had to Palestine. For pictures and videos, feel free to find us on Instagram at Civic Cypher. You can find me at Ramses Ja. Q, you can find at I am Q Ward. So to continue with the story, I obviously boarded my flight and flew over. And, you know, there's a process that you have to go through to get out of the airport. Now, I had applied for a visa early on, so that was already taken care of. And, you know, I have a newer passport, so it's digitized. So they already knew that I was allowed to be in the country, had done their background checks and whatnot. But I remember getting to the interview window, and I got questioned. And this is, I've traveled around the world. I've been to many countries. This is not atypical. Some places they care less. Some places they care more. Israel is clearly one of the places that cares more. So the interview process was a little bit more intense. You know, they wanted to know, you know, why I was coming. They wanted to know if I knew anybody there. And I was instructed by the group that I was going with to say, I'm not going to say the name of the group or anything like that, just because they do this work because they're bringing attention to what life is like on the ground for Palestinians. You know, we tried to, we considered, I should say, routes to get into Gaza, because we the group that were there had to get smuggled twice across or around checkpoints. We'll get to checkpoints in just a second. But we had we at least had the conversation about going into Gaza proper, and it just wasn't possible. Israel is very, very strict with security. There's cameras everywhere, facial recognition. It's a very, very sophisticated military esque apparatus there, particularly so for Palestinians. If you live in the West Bank or if you live in Gaza, they're heavily surveilled, and Palestinians are subjected to military laws and military rule, whereas Israeli citizens are subjected to a different set of laws. It's literally an apartheid state. Apartheid, for those that don't know, means just basically codified racism. Like one group of people, or maybe it's not racism, maybe it's, you know, there's divided lines by religion or race or, you know, whatever metric or characteristic or quality. But it's, for all intents and purposes, it's an apartheid state. A different set of laws and rules for this group and that group. Anyway, we weren't able to go into Gaza, and that put a lot of people's minds at ease because a lot of people were really worried about me. But to continue. You know, walking up to the security checkpoint, of course, they want to know, you know, what I'm doing there. And, you know, you start asking questions, and they're really good at asking these questions, you know, because they ask you the same question over and over again to kind of trip you up. So I'm standing there for a good while. Fortunately, the thing that worked in my favor is my hair. For those that have never seen me, I have like kind of a big afro. I think that I look American. If you were to ever see me, I think I kind of look American, but it's very clear that I sound American. I have a very pronounced American accent. And when people ask where I'm from, because it's true, I say California. And so because I don't pronounce it California or anything like that with a strong accent, they know, oh, this guy is on the level. And people tend to lighten up. The problem with me entering into the country was my tattoos, right? So I was going there. I originally had a jacket, and it had like a radio logo on it. You know, it's just a cool traveling jacket. And I thought, you know, I better take this off because, you know, they would think I'm a journalist, which of course is true, but then they would give me a hard time. I had already left my cameras and my mics and everything at home. I wasn't going to bring that because that just raises red flags. They want to know what I'm doing. And we didn't need that because I was going to be kind of moving outside of what Israel probably would have wanted. Actually, I know for certain after leaving, I would have been moving outside of the bounds of what they would have wanted for me because I got exposed to the dark side of that place, which is only in Palestine, in Palestinian territories. And it's extra dark, like Vanta Black dark. It's the saddest thing I've ever seen or heard of ever in my life. Because I had to take off my jacket, I'm there in sort of a tank top. I just flew, you know, I think it was 11 hours across the ocean to get there. So all my tattoos, my name is Ramses. That's Egyptian. It's an Egyptian name. So that's already going to cause people to look twice. But, you know, for folks that aren't historians, maybe they don't notice it. But my tattoos very much look like hieroglyphics, and I'm covered in them. So that's the part that kind of got me tripped up a little bit. And I had to kind of wait there for a longer while the guy just kind of went through. So he's like, who do you know? Why are you here? Blah, blah, blah, and a third. I'm like, oh, you know, I'm just going to, you know, hang out, visit a couple places. And the one thing that was true that I could say, they didn't confiscate my phone until I was leaving, because your exit interview is a lot harder than your entrance interview. So just know that if you ever go to Israel, they will give you a tough time if you try to leave. They can't keep you there unless they're going to charge you with a crime, but it's very scary and very tough to leave because they want to know what you know before you leave. So they didn't take my phone when I first got there. They took my phone when I was leaving. That was really scary. And because when you don't have your phone, you can't call for help and you just have to sit there. But anyway, I'm getting ahead of myself. I was just saying, like, hey, I'm going to come. There's some sites that I want to see. Once a year, I go on a trip somewhere cool. This year was this place. And why I'm coming here is because this is, you know, where you guys have a lot of history here. Anyway, the short of it is, I get through that. It was a nerve-wracking process, but I get through. I get out, jump in a car, and I'm on my way out of there. And the first thing that jumps out at you is the amount of security outside of the airport, because it's called the IDF, the Israeli Defense Force or something like that. But they call it the IOF, Palestinians do, Israeli Occupation Force. But they're everywhere. And they have, everybody has a huge gun. It's like police in the U.S. look kind of intimidating with their vest and their little handgun on the side. The people over there, they all look like wartime soldiers. And they have like a huge, it's like a machine gun. Everybody has it. And once you get to the point where you're going into the Palestinian territories, and you can tell because you start seeing fences, and obviously there's the wall that separates, the West Bank and Gaza from what Israeli citizens would consider Israel proper. A lot of Israelis believe that all of that land is theirs. They want the land in Egypt too. They want to go all the way to the Suez Canal. They want to go north into, I think it's Lebanon. There's some river that they want to reach, and they want to control these waterways. And they call this project Greater Israel. But yeah, for now, there's a wall separating the West Bank and Gaza from Israel proper. So once you start seeing that, you see the guard towers, you see, the stations manned, and you see security guards everywhere. And it's just, I never got the sense that any of these folks were the good guys, because obviously I had to interact with them quite a bit. And I was only there for, maybe a little over a week. So Palestinian people have to interact with these people every day. I could speak to them in my American accent, and they knew that I was not a threat. I was not a problem. Palestinian people, that's not the case. Palestinian people get killed, shot, beat, denied daily. If a day went by where there wasn't our equivalent to a police shooting, and a national uprising about it, that would, from where I sit, that would be inconceivable. It happens daily. There's some form of terrorism on the ground for these people. And not just the whole group of people, like every individual, like city, it's like that. There are really some brutal conditions. And so, had to go through a few checkpoints. People want to know who you are, what you're doing, where you're going. There's no real no sense of freedom of movement. It very much feels like as soon as you say the wrong thing, you're getting pulled out of a car, and there's no recourse, really nothing else you can do about it. So that's what it looked like when I first got on the ground in Israel and then to Palestine. If you're just checking in with us, I am Ramses Jha, joined by my co-host Q Ward, and we're discussing a recent trip I had to Palestine. For pictures and video, feel free to find us on Instagram at Civic Cipher. You can find Q at I am Q Ward, or me at Ramses Jha. Q, your question.
2: So two questions in one, because you touched on most of this. The first thing I want you to kind of elaborate or go more into, the driver leaving, is it Ramallah?
1: Ramallah. Yeah.
2: Ramallah. Mm-hmm. And a question that I know people who only get their information from, news stations, cable television in the United States. Mm-hmm. And this is posed this way intentionally about who is allowed to protect themselves. So Palestinians can't have guns.
1: Yeah.
2: settlers get issued weapons, correct?
1: Yeah, yeah.
2: So with special rights to carry those weapons wherever they want.
1: Yeah.
2: You, being an American, got to see both.
1: Yeah.
2: What does that look like? Because you talked about, you know, soldiers or the equivalent to police carrying machine guns, but on the ordinary street, what does that look and feel like?
1: That's a good question. Okay, so I got to paint a couple of pictures before I get into the answer. So for people that don't know, and I didn't know, so don't feel bad. I went there. This was like a Mecca type pilgrimage for me. This is like, if you're an activist, you're going to get the most. These people are brilliant. The Palestinian people, they're some of the most brilliant people I've ever seen. Beautiful people, brilliant people. But what they're faced with is encroachment by Israeli settlers. So this is my understanding of the circumstances there. And have no fear, we're going to have a lot of guests on to kind of paint this picture a little bit more fully, you know, as the days and months go on. But now that I'm there, I know how to ask better questions. So in, it might have been 1960s, somewhere in there, Palestine was delineated from. So in the 1948, Palestine was one. It was just Palestine. 1948, Israel basically is created by the British because Palestine was a British like territory, colony, something like that. This is my understanding. Again, people feel free to correct me. Hit me on social media. I don't remember all these details. There are brilliant people that are going to share these details in the future. But in order to answer the question, I need to at least bring you to the table. Palestinian people lived there. Britain then gave their land to Zionists. These were people who had problems in, of course, Germany and all across Europe. They had nowhere to go, millions of these folks. And Britain decided to resettle these Zionists in Palestine. And the pitch was, oh, that's like they're connected to the land because they, you know, that's like where David is from, like in the Torah, in their sort of holy text, because on they had other options to settle them elsewhere, like in, I forget the name of the country, but they could have done it in Africa, they could have done it in South America, and then Palestine. And they decided on Palestine, and they marketed to Jewish folks as a land without people for a people without a land. However, that was a falsehood because Palestinian people lived there. These people had lived there since Jesus was walking around. There's a whole war about it. The Palestinian people lose. Now, Palestinian people have been conquered in the past. They've been under Roman rule. They've been under Ottoman rule. They've been under British rule. And now they're, now this place is called Israel somehow. But Palestinian people were resisting that. Hence the West Bank and the Gaza Strip. These were strongholds that the Israelis could not hold. So they could go in with a military force and, you know, show off their strength, but they couldn't hold those places. So Gaza has, I think, like 2 million people, and the West Bank has 4 million, something like that. 6 million people total across both the West Bank and Gaza, and about 6 million people in Israel proper, or 6 million Jews and 6 million Palestinians, something like that. Somehow it's evenly split, but that number should mean something to historians. 6 million should mean something to, especially to people who know the history of Jewish people. So that's how you end up with two territories. And on they're on both sides of the country. So Israel, as I mentioned, has wanted to expand, has wanted to occupy all the land, and they want to have a democratic state. They want to appear European, so that they can function on the world stage like any other European country. It's a understandable desire, and Zionist Jews are kind of the equivalent to a sophisticated, like Ku Klux Klan Nazi, in terms of their ideology. So we'll say Nazi. Zionist Jews are equivalent to like Nazi Germans in their political sophistication. And settlers are equivalent to, just to bring you into like the consciousness and way to like place these folks, settlers are the equivalent to the Ku Klux Klan. So they're a little less sophisticated, like almost like the country bumpkins of Judaism, right? Now, if you're like me, you grew up around Jewish people that are decent folks. Decent would be kind of underselling it. I've only grown up around Jewish people that have been nothing but kind, brilliant, amazing, wonderful, whatever. So to meet these different iterations of Jewish people, again, it's like how Nazis claim to be Christian and KKK folks claim to be Christian, and they're just a bastardization of that culture. And they use that as a sort of a veneer of, what would it be? Not credibility, but decency, to cover their really rotten feelings about things. So Zionists are indeed white supremacists. White supremacists. I didn't say Jewish supremacists, even though that's true, but they are definitely white supremacists, and I can get into those details later. Now, what they want, again, is that greater Israel. They want to control the Suez Canal all the way up to, you know, the bottom part of Lebanon. Palestinian folks are in their way. Palestinian folks cannot have full citizenship because then that would make technically the Israeli Jews a minority in their own country, quote unquote. And so these people have been relegated to second class citizenship. They cannot vote in Israeli elections. They have a puppet government in the West Bank that is basically subject to the whims of the Israeli government. And then there's a Hamas government in the Gaza Strip, which, you know, we've talked about Hamas quite a bit. But Hamas is a government. They're described as a terrorist organization, but that's because marketing is brilliant. But it's a desperate, powerless government for a desperate, powerless people. And I don't want to paint Palestinians as desperate unfairly, but when your enemy has guns and power and all the sway in the equation and you have none, then you might do some desperate stuff. And all of the stories I've heard, because I was on the ground asking, I gave as much benefit of the doubt, not for the sake of Israel, but for the sake of Jewish people. I will never, ever, ever abandon my post in terms of being a brother to the Jewish people. It will never happen in my lifetime. I will always be a brother to Jewish people. And I asked the questions to make sure I gave everyone the benefit of the doubt 100% of the time. When Palestinians were doing attacks, they were attacks of desperation. These were orphans. These were people who have nothing to live for, hurt people, and they have no prospects in their life, and they're going to cause as much harm as they can. Meanwhile, Israel will shoot people in mosques through windows. Like the police get on the roof and fire down into a crowd that is defenseless, and we're praying. Multiple stories of that. Not just mosques, churches. Because remember, Jesus is from there, so Christians are from there. You think you're a Christian? Nope, they're the real Christians. They've been Christians since Jesus was alive. So, man, this is a heavy story. And again, I want to be very clear because I know I'll get some pushback. But I went in there as a brother to both sides and a friend to both sides, but a journalist as well. And I needed to make sure that I had as much as I could, even though I knew that one of these groups was the aggressor and one of these people was subjected to the aggression of that aggressor. And it just breaks my heart that the aggressor is doing so under the guise and under the name of Judaism. Quick reset here. If you're just checking in, I'm Ramses Jha, joined by my co-host Q Ward, and we're discussing a recent trip I had to Palestine. If you want to check out pictures or videos, feel free to find us on Instagram. You can do so at Civic Cipher, that's CIVICCIPHER, or you can find Q at I am Q Ward, me at Ramses Jha. I will continue. So, in order to hold pieces of the West Bank, because the West Bank is a much bigger piece of land. And again, Israel wants to expand fully the control that they have over this piece of land. They want to control the resources, a huge aquifer under the West Bank, plenty of fresh water, whatnot. And to deal with imposing terror, restrictions, harshness in terms of day-to-day life. They want Palestinians to willingly migrate, so they're making the situations as unbearable as they can be. Israel has not treated these people like decent people. Now, again, I'm talking about Israel. Israel, the nation state. For my Jewish listeners, you are still my brothers. You are still my sister. You always will be so. So I don't want you to hear this as Jewish people. These are the Israeli government. So I'm an American. Donald Trump does not represent my interests. So if Benjamin Netanyahu does not represent your interests, you are simply a Jewish person. The Israeli government does not reflect your opinions. Indeed, on this trip, I was on this trip with two Jewish men. And I was able to see this through their lens. And now I got two new brothers, and I love them both. And, you know, anyway, we'll get to that later. So, Israel has sponsored for a long time this idea of bringing folks from the diaspora around the world into Israel, giving them land, giving them, in some cases, money, a monthly stipend, and of course, Israeli citizenship, and they get a house. And the trade-off is that it has to be in the West Bank. So you can move here. We'll give you a house. We may give you some money. You get all these resources, blah, blah, blah, and you become an Israeli citizen. So wherever you are, if you've been persecuted or you just want to retire, you want to just come hang out, you want to be with Jews, pull up. We got you. And these are like kind of the Ku Klux Klan. So these aren't the most sophisticated folks. These are kind of I'm painting them all with broad strokes, and that's not really fair, but I'm not trying to be fair to the settlers. I've had to interact with settlers myself. I haven't found one of them that's a decent person. So I guess at this point in my life, I have found a person who at least purports to be Jewish that doesn't feel like a decent person. Prior to that trip, every single Jewish person I ever met felt like a decent person at minimum. So the settlers come in, and really the idea is, hey, we're going to give you this gun. And it's a machine gun, same guns that the police have. We're going to give you this gun because you're going to be in the West Bank. We're going to build a road that goes straight to your settlement. It's a Jewish-only road. We're going to put Jewish flags on it. There's a far-right movement or party or organization in Israel that sponsored, I think it's called the Million Flags Initiative or something like that. So there's a flag like every 10 feet planted in the ground on the Jewish only roads. I have a picture of a roundabout where there's probably like 100 flags in the middle part of the roundabout. And the idea is to really intimidate Palestinians. You don't need that many flags. It's silly. You know what I mean? Like all the flags are like worn out and torn. If they were American flags, we'd have to burn them because that's how we dispose of flags when they're no longer fit to display. But they don't take care of the flags out there. It's just to intimidate and to suggest to the Palestinians that the land is not theirs. So imagine if you were driving around in the U.S., let's say you're in South Dakota or wherever you're listening from, and there was a bunch of like Canadian flags on a road. You know what I mean? It would be like, well, you know what I mean? So anyway, they build their own roads. They get their own power supply. They get their own water. One of the ways you can tell the difference between a settler's house and a Palestinian house is whether they have water tanks on the roof of the house. They're all in the same piece of land too. They're like neighbors. You could throw a rock and it'll land in a settlement, or they could throw a rock and it'll land in a Palestinian yard. Palestinians have to buy their water from their own land because it's obviously Israeli controlled. They have to buy their own water. The water might be available to them once a week. They have to store all the water in the tanks on the roof. And the settlers' houses don't have tanks on the roof. By the way, there's videos of the IDF soldiers shooting at the water tanks so that the water all drains out. And the Palestinian folks don't have water to drink or wash their clothes or anything like that. And they have to wait. They have to patch it and wait another week. Anyway, so these settlers move in. They have gun rights. They can carry their gun everywhere they want. And the government doesn't stop them. They can carry them into holy sites. They can carry them through metal detectors. And they use it to intimidate Palestinians. And that's kind of the point. You have people on your land now with guns, and you don't have any, that can intimidate you and they take full advantage of it. They can close checkpoints, they can do whatever they want, and it makes your life miserable.
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1: What's up, it's Ariel. 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

You're this holding the 505 in your direction on this Club. Sunday morning. Plus, Megan Thee Stallion's on the cover of Marie Claire. Great interview. We'll talk more about that next. In the meantime, Janae and Kendrick, thanks for listening.

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1: Music from Drake and Chris Brown both headed your way on the Sunday playlist. Oh, by the way, you had a birthday today? Who's your birthday twin? Do you know? Because if not, I'm going to tell you next. 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

100.9. What's up, Zaria, with you on this Saturday, Sunday morning, actually. Still got T.I. headed in your direction. Big Cousin has one request. 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

0: Girl, you a 10, girl, you a 10, girl, you a 10. 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
1: Woo. 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Actually.

bad bitches that'll rip the party. A Quavo to QB, I'm Nick Lombardi. Pull up in a space coupe on a link with Marty. I can actually afford to get a pink Bugatti. Hey, yo, Nick, damn, you just do a hit with Gotti. That too, but my niggas send hits like Gotti. It's a rap like them things on the head of a Saudi. My son,

Hip hop is back in the 505, and you're locked in to Power 100.9. It's a Sunday fun day. T-Roy right here inside your radio. And don't forget, man, we about to turn up today, man, for real. I got music on the way from Jay-Z. We'll run this down. But first, it's new music from Sid.

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1: It's a Sunday fun day. 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And first and foremost, let me give a shout out to all my Libras, man. L-I-B-R-A. Yo, man, my birthday is on Wednesday, October the 7th. So, yeah, in 3 days, I'm going to be turning up, man. And first and foremost, let me say this right now. 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Or you can leave a message on my voicemail, 888-833-7691. 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
1: 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Also, coming up in the next hour, we're going to crank up that voicemail. I just heard some messages about what people are sick and tired of. But first, let's talk about this money.
2: Do with $1,000 is I would take my wife out for an amazing little weekend getaway. Our year anniversary is coming up. We've been together 10 years, almost 10 years, but we've been married for one. And yeah, that's what I would do.
3: 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I could really use $1,000, maybe even take my Nana to lunch. I will follow you on Instagram. Have a good day.
1: Yeah, what would you do with an extra $1,000 right now, man? 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You know we kick that money off tomorrow. So 888-833-7691. 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
1: I used to think about immature things. 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
1: Yeah. 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Oh, you know, I just be getting out my body sometimes. It's just matching up to my aesthetics, but you know what I'm saying? My don't even be appreciating it. It's cool.

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It's a Sunday fun day. T-Roy right here inside your radio. And don't forget, the voicemail has been activated. We're going to find out what people are sick and tired of in less than 7 minutes after that

0: 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Inside of your radio on a Sunday fun day, T-Boy right here. And don't forget, man, let me go ahead and crank up the voicemail and find out what people are sick and tired of. Before I do that, let me add to my playlist. I got some Chris Brown coming up, some Belly Gang Kushton, and your instant request. It's just a click away. I-A-M-T-E-E-R-O-Y 2.0 if you don't know. The voicemail.
1: Hey, y'all, this is Honey Renee. This is for my female. I am sick and tired of every time y'all call me or we meet up to talk. All y'all want to do is talk about these problems that y'all having with these no good boyfriends or baby daddies. 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Y'all got to get some wisdom about yourself and lock it up. Damn.
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1: It is a Sunday football fun day, and I hope your team shows up and shows out. Shout out to my Jacksonville Jaguars, man. We going in on Cincinnati today. 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All right, man, let's tap into the voicemail and find out what people are sick and tired of.
2: Hi, I'm Jayla, and I'm tired of these people, especially the folks in their 20s. They sit there, they create a situation, and then when they end up in a more f***ed up predicament, they get mad at everybody instead of looking at what they did to put themselves in that situation so that they can get out of it and so that they can prevent themselves from falling back into that hole. And they just continue to go deeper in the hole and then sit there and be mad at everybody else, blaming everybody else for their own actions. Like, let's start taking accountability. Let's grow up, you know?
3: Hi, my name is Tiana, and I am sick and tired of living with my mother. Every time I turn around, she wants me to run an errand for her. She wants me to do this, do that, even for her husband. Like, they ain't got two cars parked outside. Lord, when they stop putting gas in my tank, I'll stop complaining. Until then, I'm going to always be sick and tired.
1: 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Leave that message, 888-833-7691. That's 888-833-7691.
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Inside of your radio on a Sunday fun day. And don't forget, tomorrow the bag is back. 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

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T-Roy right here inside your radio. Shouting out my people in South Valley. 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

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It's Power 100.9. Inside your radio on a Sunday fun day. I got 21 questions with 50 Cent, also Chris Brown. But first, let me remind you, it is Libra season. Happy birthday to all my Libras out there.

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And you know what? Shout out to my people in Rio Rancho. Yeah, thank y'all for checking us out on Albuquerque's Real Hip Hop and R&B on Power.

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T-Boy right here inside your radio. And don't forget, man, our 2026 iHeartRadio Music Festival is streaming right now on Hulu and Disney Plus. So if you get a chance, make sure you check it out. And speaking about checking out, let me do this real quick, man. I'm checking out the voicemail. I'm asking people to tell me what is it you are will do with $1,000. Because tomorrow at 9 a.m., I believe, it's the first of many chances for you to win $1,000. Now, the question I'm asking people is, what would you do if you won $1,000?

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It is a Sunday fun day. 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Notorious B.I.G., Mariah the Scientist with Burning Blue. But first, Drake. A million.

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1: It is a Sunday fun day, man. T-Roy right here inside your radio. And first and foremost, man, I want to say thank you. I want to say thank you to everybody who listens, who tunes in, who got your boy locked in. I want to say thank you because this week is my birthday and I'm celebrating 29 years of being on the radio, man. So, you know, a lot of people don't know. I started working at the radio station when I turned 21 and I won a trip on my 21st birthday and through the radio station and ended up getting a job. And here I am 29 years later. So I just want to say thank you to everybody who supports T-Roy, man. You know, if you don't know my story, man, I'll tell it to you. Hit me up on Instagram, IAMTEEROY 2.0. Shout out to all my Libras out there, LIBRA. Big ups to all my Libras. And shout out to my Jacksonville Jaguars, Duval. Yeah, let's get it. Libra season, and I'm gone.
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1: 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Your kid, Ferrari Simmons. On the ones and twos, Love on Top, Beyonce on the way. Again, I tell you, this playlist is wide open. Got some Is It Love, Tyler. 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Let's discuss as we get into this Dave Timms Rain Dance.

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Albuquerque's real hip hop and R&B, Power 100.9. I'm Ferrari Simmons, saying thanks for having us bumping in the South Valley. Albuquerque's real hip hop is on Power 100.9.

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1: The Kid Ferrari Simmons, happy Sunday. 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I tell you, man, my playlist is wide open. Keep DMing me. I got you, okay? 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I got you. It's coming up next. Legacy J. Cole.

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The Kid Ferrari Simmons, happy Sunday fun day. I'm trying to tell you guys, my playlist is wide open. One in the million Leah's on the way, but right now, let's get into that WGFT Gunna Burna Boy, and I want you to get on that free iHeartRadio app and blow some steam.

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1: 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Is it a crime? 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